0: 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I'm your host, Michael Pollard, and that was Blue in Exile from their 2007 classic mixtape, Below the Heavens. That track is In Remembrance. To open the show, new music from Bart Oatmeal and Conductor Williams. That track is called G-O-H. And we're going to get right back into even more new stuff from her record, Wax Museum. This is Tierra Whack, produced by none other than...
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1: People will come from all over. 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
3: Only happy endings make a fairy tale. My bigger fish, a bigger killer, never downsized. Demolition, I convicted, so they bad about it. Spot the villain, burn the village, nigga. Listen, not a nickel, this is get about the ceiling. Not some Nickelodeon. This a book of baby city, she can flip and live in it. This has been around the building, biggest. Renaissance, I'm not to get 10%.
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1: I was almost a physical torture.

new music on the Cypher from the DC MC Uncle John featuring Willie Nova. That track is called Eyes on My Road, the final track on his album What Remains, which is his third project this year so far. And Uncle John has been dropping heavily. And fortunately, he drops in high quality every time. So definitely an MC to check out. Speaking of, we're going to get into a song from a dude I'm really digging a lot. This is Shane Eagle with Chocolate Milk on the Cypher.

You know what it is. Wu-Tang Clan ain't nothing to F with on the cipher. The RZA sampling the theme song for the 70s cartoon show Underdog to make that classic beat from their debut album, Enter the 36 Chambers. We also heard from Sa-Rock as well as Pat Jr., a really cool MC from North Carolina who performs and writes with a live band. And right now we're going to hear, since we just listened to Wu-Tang, we might as well listen to another hip-hop collective of note. The legendary Hieroglyphics crew has just released their latest album, their first in 13 years, called All Said and Done. And we're going to hear a track from the West Coast group right now. This track is Uplifted by Hieroglyphics on The Cypher.

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Stepbrothers. Three. Yeah. And I was still.

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Yeah. Alright, Craig, we'll keep going.

0: great thing, stars the high one. Yeah.
1: Step brothers. I think this makes three.
2: Nashville hip hop on the Cypher. That is Nashville's own Starlito and Memphis's Don Tripp, aka the Step Brothers, with Yeah Five Times from their album Step Brothers 3. I think by then, by 3 at least, in my opinion, by Step Brothers 2, solidified as one of the great hip hop duos of all time, coming from right here in Tennessee. It is almost time for the Cypher to end. Thank you all for listening, as always. Make sure you're listening on the app. Make sure you're becoming a member of WNXP. Make sure you stick around for Aaron Monty, who is coming up after me. But right now, if you were ever considering, you know, exploring hip hop as a creative pursuit, especially when it comes to production, just know that you don't have to spend a whole lot of money on expensive equipment and stuff to be great, because I can confirm that this beat right here was made on an iPad. See you guys next Saturday.

0: made it out the mud, that's on gang gang. 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Big Lock, R.I.P. John Witherspoon, bang bang. Yeah, that's just off GP and principle. Everything I spit is non-fiction or it's visible. Y'all gave me the vision, he gave me deliverables. My mama told me never move with imbeciles, so I don't. Shout out to my Africans and Aboriginals. The seasoning we got is like the pinnacle to all that's pivotal. Swear to God, if you place your heart to all my syllables, you'll see that every bar is critical and diagnosed. As the most essential verbiage that's for the gutter. Since my 30th planted season, my baby mother was told if you love her, cuff her, marry her, and don't use rubbers. Build a generation of some strong black mother. Hold up.
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91.1 WNXP. That was Sylvanesso. You usually know them as a synth-driven duo, but for this new album, they're turning up the guitars, making it messy and crunchy and heavy, like you just heard on that song, Hot Slob. Their new album is going to be released on their very own label, Psychic Hotline is what that label is called, and you will not find their new music on Spotify. They have left Spotify entirely. And the album was recorded in their studio in Chapel Hill. They're going to be here in Nashville, though. In 2027, Sylvanesso is playing the Brooklyn Bowl on March 13th. It's Aaron Monty. I'm here with you every Saturday, here with you on this Labor Day weekend. Excited to share some new music with you. We'll be listening to music together until midnight tonight, so stick around all night for some great tunes. I'm going to start it off with a brand new song released yesterday. This is on Aaron Fraser's Corners EP. It's a song about taking a real chance on love. Here's Aaron Fraser with Paint the Picture, new music on Nashville's Music Discovery Station.

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1: And if you have an animal that you love, hold them close.

That was another brand new song tonight on WNXP. It's called Silver Apple Eyes from the band Kasabian. They just released a new album called Act 3. They had been putting it off and decided that it was ready to come out. They said that they wanted the album to be perfect. And so they put it off a few months, just released yesterday, Act 3 from Kasabian. It's Aaron Monty, and next up I've got a summer song because the summer is almost over. It's still hot out there, though. I was at the Middle Tennessee Pickle Festival earlier. My shirt still smells like pickles right now. I can smell it. I can smell pickles on myself. Anyway, still hot out there. Very hot out in Murfreesboro at that festival, but it was a great time. The summer will be over before we know it. So here is a summer song from Rye.

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You're listening tonight with me, Aaron Monty. That was a song that almost didn't see the light of day. Moby's managers at the time when the song came out in 1999 said it sounded too much like a Fatboy Slim ripoff, but the song was important to Moby, and there is a radio connection to that song as well, because there's a sample from Love Rap by Spoonie G and the Treacherous Three in there. And that's a song that Moby recorded onto a tape from listening to the radio. So he recorded that song onto a tape. It stuck with him for a long time, eventually made it into that song Body Rock. There's also an Africa Bambaataa sample in that song buried in there. Next up, I've got a song that was in a movie, one of my favorite movies. And, you know, I love pointing out when songs are used in film, TV, and advertising. This song is in one of my favorite movies called Atomic Blonde. Here's Reflex with The Politics of Dancing.

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1: 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And Felcourt Theater, now playing Adam Wingard's Onslaught and the Piano in a New Restoration. Continuing Tony starring Dominic Sessa as 19-year-old Anthony Bourdain and opening next Friday the Sundance Film Festival short film tour.

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They're playing on November 12th. 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

91.1 WNXP. I'm excited to hear Jungle with you. They're playing Nashville. That show is on September 21st at the Pinnacle. I am ready for the 21st. It's Aaron Monte here with you every Saturday. I've got a bunch of new music to play for you in the next 30 minutes, including new songs from Thundercat, Fontaines D.C., and the Womack Sisters. But before that, a new one from Erykah Badu, The Alchemist, and Steve Lacy. This is off her upcoming album, Before the World Blows. Check out To the Moon, Plan C on Nashville's Music Experience.

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3: 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We're here at 91.1 WNXP.

This is Nashville's Music Discovery Station. You just heard an artist called Rayo the Giant tonight on WNXP. I've been following that artist for a while. She just released that song, Can't Call Me, and she describes herself as a 10-foot lesbian genie. Rayo the Giant is from the Bronx. I believe she's now living in Atlanta, but excited for new music anytime it comes from an artist like that that I have been following, and I'm excited to be able to share it with you. I'm Aaron Monty. I'm going to play an artist who is kind of similar next, Georgia Smith. She released an album this year called What Are the Odds? That is one of my favorite albums of the year so far. This is a song that came out in February. It's not on that album, What Are the Odds, from Georgia Smith, but it is a good one. Here is Don't Leave from Georgia Smith on 91.1.

Behind every Instagram ad, commercial, or TV trailer that you see, there is a fierce battle going on for what song gets to play in the background. Music Sync is one of the last places where independent artists can still make money, but it is an increasingly crowded field. Meet the Sync Master, Katie Jelen, who's fighting to get their songs placed. She's the subject of our newest episode of Music Citizens. 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

You just heard Get a Move On from Mr. Scruff on WNXP. That one came out in 2002. Mr. Scruff is a Manchester DJ known for his six-hour marathon DJ sets. And as you heard in that song, there are samples galore. He samples some jazz songs, some blues songs as well. It's a real Crate Digger's collage. That one you just heard, Get a Move On, from Mr. Scruff. It's Aaron Monty. I always forget about this song for some reason until it pops up on my shuffle. I'm reminded about it and I'm excited to play it for you tonight. This one came out in 2013. It's on their album, I'm Leaving. This is Tropical with Dancing Anymore.

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You just heard Blue Shadows from the Avalanches and Karen O. Tonight on 91.1, Karen O, of course, of the Yeah Yeah Yeahs. Avalanches releasing some new music. Hopefully a new album is on the way. I'm Aaron Monty, excited to be with you on this Saturday and every Saturday. If you want to call in, leave a voicemail, you can always do that, 615-320-9100. You can also slide into the DMs of the station. We are at WNXP Nashville, and you can find me, Aaron Monty. I am at A Monty Loves You. I'll start off this set with another brand new song. This is from a remix album from Crack and Smack that came out this week called Velvet Seas Remixed. This remix is of their song Heat. It's done by Anorak, who is a French synthwave and new disco producer. Check out Heat. This is the Anorak remix from Crack and Smack and Butterbath.

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91.1 WNXP. I hope you are dancing after 10 p.m. with me tonight on Nashville's Music Experience. You just heard Just a Little Bit More from Mal P. That is a song that people have been trying to get their hands on all summer. People were recording it, trying to get people to ID it during his sets early this year. It's finally out. That one is a cover of a song from Liberty X, a Irish pop group. The song, the original song, is called Just a Little Bit. It's Aaron Monty, excited to keep dancing with you all the way through midnight. If you want to connect, you can find me. I am at A Monty Loves You. Next, I've got a song from French producer Full Amour. This is one of my favorite songs. Gets me emotional thinking about my friends and having the type of friends who are there for you no matter what. This is Friends from Full Amour.

You just heard some music from Tiger Balm on 91.1. Tiger Balm, also known as Rose Robinson. You'll find that song, Dígame, on the album Bubblegum Discos. And a fun fact, the vocalist on that song's name is Joy Tyson. She usually sings in African dialects, but for that one, she sang in Portuguese and had to get a vocal coach to sing that song properly. Dígame from Tiger Balm. It's Aaron Monte, excited about the new album from Ibibio Sound Machine that comes out next week. But I'm going to play one from 2004 because this is one of my favorite songs from Ibibio Sound Machine, Pull the Rope, on Nashville's Music Experience.

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1: I tend to be so critical. I tend to overthink. Sometimes I get so quiet.

0: You just heard music from a DJ playing Nashville very soon tonight on WNXP. That was Wax Motif playing at Night We Met next Saturday, September 12th. Also opening up a local producer that I played last week on the show, Fennec. It's Aaron Monty. I've got more brand new dance music coming right after this short break from MK, also known as Mark Kinchin.
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You are connected to 91.1 tonight. I'm Aaron Monty. We just had some house grooves from MK and then a house remix of Rudimental. We're used to hearing drum and bass vibes from Rudimental, but that was the house VIP remix of Love You More. It's Aaron Monty here listening to music with you on this Saturday in Nashville. We're going to release a bit in the next set, change up the vibe, but then we are going to set it off at the top of the hour. Before that, though, let's get a little Coconuts.

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That was new electronic music from Gaskin tonight on WNXP. That song was called Living It Up. It features vocalist Aaron Pfeiffer, and you'll find it on Gaskin's brand new album, Energy Crew, which gets the name from what he and his friend Humby used to call each other when they were aspiring young DJs. Sadly, his friend passed away, but he named the album Energy Crew in honor of his friend and in appreciation that he is now seeing his dreams of becoming a famous DJ and producer come true. It's Aaron Monty. I have about an hour left listening to music with you, but I still have a bunch of never-before-heard songs on WNXP to play for you, so stick around with me until midnight. Another new one is up next. This is from Eats Everything, and it features vocalist Cosmo Kint, who has done backing vocals for artists like Elton John, Alicia Keys, and Wynton Marsalis. We're going to roll the dice with this one, and Eats Everything.

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Also, your NPR music station in Music City. That was Jord, a Brazilian DJ producer with Get Funky, Get Down. Got another new one up for you next. This is off of Hot Since 82's brand new album that came out this week. The album's called Obsessions, and this is the opening track, All That Matters.

bruv. I don't know what week it is, bruv. I don't know what month it is. I don't know what week it is. I think it's just like ups and downs, really. Like, do you know what I mean?

0: You just heard Swimming Paul and Bobby Johnson tonight on 91.1. If you like what you just heard, Swimming Paul is playing here in Nashville tonight. It's Aaron Monte. I want to take a moment and thank everyone who supports public radio here in Nashville. 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I've got a local DJ producer, some local Nashville electronic music right after this.
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That was David Dev and Refo with Bang the Box. New music tonight on WNXP. You'll find that on a label called Toy Tonics. My name is Aaron Monty. It is always a pleasure listening to music with you on Saturday nights. I will be back next Saturday, of course, but I will also be filling in on Monday. 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

From out of the refugee camp, we present to you the group we call Fuji with Wycliffe, Lorraine, Presswell, with the international Sly and Robbie on the hardcore reggae beat. 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

Yo, what's up, Nashville? This is Michael Pollard. Tune in for The Cypher, a full hour of hip-hop, every Saturday at 7 p.m., celebrating some of the best lyricists in the art form from the past...

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0: Yo, Mona Lisa, could I get a date on Friday? And if you're busy, I wouldn't mind taking Saturday. Round up the Posse Fuji coming around the way. Yeah, your nappy head.
1: Oh, what's up?
0: What you got there?
1: I got some of that lyrical cheapy.

0: Producers headed to more friendly states, but not the one on today's show. We'll also drop in on last night's town hall about the data center planned for Fisk University's historic campus, and a pair of remembrances that will leave you smiling even as we mourn the loss of publisher Rosetta Miller Perry and producer Tay Keith. After the news, this is Nashville Today.
1: Sharing news and stories from the voices of Middle Tennessee. That's This is Nashville. This is Nashville is in service to you. 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
1: I'm Blake Farmer, and this is Nashville. Hard to believe. Check your calendars, folks. It's nearly July, as in that's tomorrow, but here we are. Here on the eve of July 1st, we're going to start with new laws taking effect, really, in the next 12 hours. Then we're going to spend some time unwinding the new hemp regulations in particular that are reshaping the hemp business in Tennessee with much tighter restrictions on products being sold with THC. Later this hour, news from an NAACP town hall on the data center plan for the historic campus of Fisk University, and a couple of timely remembrances for community figures who often work behind the scenes here in Middle Tennessee. You're going to want to stay around for that. All right, but new laws up first. Mariana Bacchiao is back. Welcome.
2: Thank you for having me.
1: 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Before we dive in here, it is worth mentioning that in a 6-3 decision released this morning, the Supreme Court ruled against President Trump's executive order and upheld birthright citizenship. And Tennessee state lawmakers passed a group of immigration laws backed by the White House that does go into effect tomorrow, though. Sheriffs and Immigration and Customs Enforcement. There was a bill that requires all sheriff's offices in the state to partner with federal immigration authorities. I guess that's happening tomorrow. Like, does even, let's say, Davidson County Sheriff Darren Hall have to do something different tomorrow?
2: Well, here in Davidson County, there is part of the requirement of requiring all these sheriffs to partner with ICE is that it's sheriffs that are certified under POST. You know, I forget the acronym, yep, what it stands for exactly in this moment. But Davidson County's sheriff's office doesn't have that certification.
1: Oh, because they really simply manage the jails for the most part. They're not out patrolling in cars.
2: Exactly. And this particular program, the 287G program, that's a formalized partnership with ICE agents. Of course, there are different models. But Davidson County used to have an agreement and ended it after a pretty high profile lawsuit, which involved a pregnant woman who, you know, part of her labor was spent shackled in the jail.
1: Yeah, Sheriff Hall was very involved in 287G and advocating for it at the time.
2: Mm-hmm.
1: All right. So you're saying, though, that if a sheriff's office like Davidson County Sheriff's is not involved in direct law enforcement, they actually don't have to do something new starting tomorrow.
2: Exactly. We'll see how state lawmakers respond to that. In implementing this 287G law, House Speaker Cameron Sexton had said that, you know, there's been these accusations of Nashville being a sanctuary city, legally by definition, not a sanctuary city. Tennessee has policies against it. But House Speaker Cameron Sexton has sort of thrown this around as, you know, Nashville is finding these loopholes to not cooperate with ICE, and that makes it a sanctuary city. So this is legislation that he was really spearheading. It has, you know, the stamp of approval from Republican leadership. We'll likely see some sort of legislation in response.
1: Okay. All right. Immigration official confidentiality. So this law prohibits state and local governments from releasing names, addresses, phone numbers, or other personal information of federal, state, or local law enforcement officers involved in immigration enforcement. Is that something that was a direct

0: response to something else that was happening here?
1: Exactly. So, you know, like I mentioned, sometimes we see these laws in response to what Nashville does. And last year, you know, last May, when there were these ICE raids around Nashville's immigrant corridor, there was there's a reporting process for ICE to basically let MNPD, you know, Nashville, Metro Nashville government know, hey, we're operating. And the names of officers involved were, you know, as the mayor says, accidentally posted online. They were quickly taken down. Nothing like that has happened since. But this law is sort of a response to that, of making it a crime to release that kind of sensitive information.
0: I see. So there's no question about it there. Also, in terms of law enforcement, new laws that take effect tomorrow, deadly force by civilians. The state legislature changed the standards for allowing deadly force to protect property. So this is, I assume, for a civilian or for law enforcement?
1: This is for a civilian. I believe this was actually our Metro reporter, Cynthia Abrams, did much of the reporting on this law. But my understanding is it's sort of furthering that, you know, how far can you protect your own property as a civilian?
0: Right. All right. So in terms of education, there was a new law passed that limits screens in schools. A bill prohibits students from accessing digital devices at school. They'll also be prohibited from accessing any form of social media on school-provided internet. Do we know how that's all going to work just yet?
1: In this case, I would defer to our education reporter, Camelia Burris.
0: Well, she'll be in here momentarily.
1: She'll let us know. But I think we're seeing a lot of this legislation, you know, not just in Tennessee, but nationwide, as classrooms are having to wrestle with the existence of AI, how students access AI. And, you know, the proliferation of that is just so fast that are our classrooms, are our teachers, you know, able to keep up with the flow of this you know, advancement of AI.
0: I want to ask about the Charlie Kirk Act that it does a number of things. But what was the attempt here by the state legislature to pass this this act that honors Charlie Kirk, who, of course, was assassinated on a college campus?
1: So this act had several parts. Some of those parts did not make it into the final bill. One of the biggest things is just having colleges sign on to the University of Chicago's Freedom of Speech Agreement, which is something that universities here may have already done.
0: It's kind of like a neutrality statement, right?
1: Exactly. And especially this was, you know, this was not something that lawmakers crafted themselves. This was sort of an existing thing that, you know, academics had. Yeah. Already agreed on. So the reaction to that, I would say, fairly positive.
0: Yeah. Well, I was surprised in getting ready for today and looking at this that, you know, I had gotten the impression it was going to require universities to include more conservative viewpoints. But it sounds like it was much more about neutrality. Even Ken Paulson of the Free Speech Center at MTSU said it's like a net positive. So do we think it really changes much of anything?
1: Well, there are certain other aspects that got a little bit more pushback in its original form. The bill would have made it easier to deny LGBTQ students leadership positions based on their, you know, quote, lifestyle, as the language in the bill initially said. One thing that critics have pointed out is that it does have a clause for, you know, a university cannot deny a speaker or cannot uninvite a speaker that's been invited by a student group. And they've included, you know, at first it was just the opposition to abortion, gay rights, those sorts of views. It listed issues. Those were the things that were protected, the opposition to those issues. Final version of the bill is just their views on those issues. Of course, there are already some sort of protections for, you know, LGBTQ rights and things like that. So this has, I would say, done more to advance the protection for conservative speakers, but it does cover speakers of, you know, both sides of the political spectrum.
0: And it's, I know that there were some almost like punishments for walkouts, which was a big issue. But it sounds like that was sort of worked out where it, you know, you could personally walk out of an event and not risk some kind of punishment.
1: But there is still, if you were to stage a walkout,
0: if you stage something that was like a demonstration to sort of disrupt the entire event.
1: If there was a speaker you disagreed with and you and your fellow students got together, went to the assembly and walked out at a certain point, you could still face disciplinary action.
0: Riley Gaines' Women's Safety and Protection Act, certainly top of mind, as we know what the Supreme Court ruled on today related to transgender women in male sports. But in looking at what this is, it almost sounds a lot like the bathroom bills that the state legislature has passed. Is that just a new bathroom bill with a new name?
1: Yeah, there is a question of, you know, this is ground we might have already tread. Of course, now that ground comes with Riley Gaines's name.
0: A swimmer who
1: tied for fifth with a transgender woman from the University of Kentucky. And so she, ever since that, she has become, you know, sort of the face of keeping transgender women out of women's sports. And a recent Southern Poverty Law Center found that her influence is growing across state houses. You know, we're the third, I believe, state house to adopt some sort of resolution with her name. And the other thing that this does is it also addresses gendered spaces in prisons. So having transgender women go to a male prison.
0: I'm Blake Farmer. This is Nashville. And we're kind of calling it This is Nashville Today. It's what's happening here and now. We're talking about new laws taking effect tomorrow. One of the biggest changes are new restrictions on hemp and THC. And joining us to talk about how much is going to change in Tennessee's world of THC is Matt Chapman, who is president of Lab Canna. Welcome to This is Nashville.
2: Thanks for having me. This is the only two radio stations I listen to come out of this building.
0: So. Do they? Oh, yeah, and WNXP out of the cool corner of the building, as I like to call it. Well, thanks for joining Mariana and me to talk through this, because a lot has been discussed and you know it better than us. So a lot of hemp producers seem to think that these THC regulations might even kind of kill the industry. So they're heading to friendlier states. You're sticking around. Why?
2: It's probably a combination of stubbornness and tenacity, I guess. Either that or a little bit of stupidity. But, I mean, this is my home, and we like catering to the people of Nashville and don't plan on stopping.
0: Well, hemp rules have kind of been widened over the last 10 years, and I guess there was 1 year where it really kind of opened up. It sort of seems like the genie's out of the bottle. I think for even just the casual consumer, you see THC products all over the place. Can you really put the genie back in the bottle?
2: Not really. And honestly, if you were to do so, these people aren't going to stop using cannabis. So all you've really done is turned regular users into more or less like lower tier criminals.
0: Well, Mariana, what do hemp producers believe they'll find in other states? I mean, you had a story on Morning Edition today that folks can go listen to. But yeah, why are people leaving?
1: So a lot of people are, you know, crossing the border into North Carolina. I talked to Frederick Hampton of the Tennessee Hemp Alliance. And he says that's basically where everybody is going. This one little place is sort of getting all of Tennessee's growers who are moving there. And these are, of course, bigger businesses that have been able to weather this change a little better. Not everybody has the resources to sort of pick up and move their entire business. I talked to somebody from Burning Acre, which is moving from Columbia, Tennessee to North Carolina. And one of their founders is still living in Columbia, just making that commute
0: really?
1: All the way to North Carolina. Yeah.
0: Wow. Well, so Matt, is this something that you're hearing from? I imagine there's a lot of chatter in your business about like what to do. What do you hear other people doing? And is it just sort of a temporary thing until regulations change yet again?
2: I don't know that it'd be a temporary move. I mean, a lot of these people have fully uprooted their businesses and moved
0: really?
2: To North Carolina. So to undo that would be quite an investment.
0: Well, all right. So part of these new rules include that you now have to work with the Alcohol and Beverage Commission. And, you know, alcohol's been in competition with THC. So I'm wondering, what's going on here? Is it like the alcohol industry's getting a slice of the THC pie? Or like, do you anticipate them trying to restrict THC to some degree?
2: I don't know that it's in their best interest to fully restrict anything, especially the number of businesses. I mean, even, you know, Budweiser and all kinds of big companies have already invested in cannabis beverages. Okay. So to push back against that would be a bit of a misstep. It's mostly due to the fact that younger people just aren't drinking as much as they used to.
0: Not just them swapping that for THC?
2: I mean, it is in a sense. They lost a fair amount of money last year, so anything they can do to recoup that is probably a good move.
0: Mariana?
1: And that difference actually from moving, you know, the industry under, you know, the under sort of an alcohol regulation is really just because Tennessee the agriculture department could not really keep up with the amount of, checking product for this, because they're used to working with, you know, more standard issue like crops, your corn, your blackberries, your tomatoes.
0: Yeah.
1: And so hemp comes with all of these regulations that they were really not staffed or prepared to do. So that's really sort of the motivator behind putting it under alcohol. And that is actually a change that went into effect in January, which is when, you know, this THCA ban was supposed to go into effect. But, you know, businesses have been given a little bit more time. So their grower license expires midnight tonight.
0: All right. So, Matthew, what does that mean for you that your THCA grower license expires this evening?
2: So, well, we actually got out of the growing business a few years back, mostly just because of the surplus of available material.
0: Oh, why break your back in the sun when there's plenty of
2: it's
0: THC
2: everywhere
0: out there?
2: Yeah.
0: I see.
2: And at the time, you could still import cannabinoids within the state. So, okay, you know, states like Oklahoma, pretty much everywhere around us other than Kentucky, there's an abundance of flower to be purchased.
0: Okay. So what does it mean to you, the new regulations? Like what actually will you have to change?
2: More or less, it's just the loss of smokable flower.
0: Okay.
2: Other than that, it's kind of the same. I mean, you'll lose some vape products, but your edibles, your beverages, topicals, anything along those lines, they remain the same.
0: So explain to me the smokable flower and what's changing there.
2: Well, so you could still grow CBD or CBG flower. Obviously, you're not going to have the same sort of clientele for that because people are smoking THCA for a reason. And you're
0: saying a CBD flower does not have enough THC in it for people to get the effect they're really looking
2: for. A negligible amount. It's fully non-psychoactive.
0: Got it. So, but that was a big part of your business, right?
2: Yeah. I mean, it's a big part of everybody's business. There's going to be a pretty significant hit. I mean, it'd be a safe assumption to say that that's more or less somewhere between 70 and 80% of everybody's revenues right now.
0: Wow. What is the state expecting to happen, Mariana?
1: Well, we have sort of the budget projection from the state has, you know, anticipated growth in this industry.
0: Even this year?
1: This year, yes.
0: Because they have a tax on this. That's how it's paid for. But also it generates revenue for the rest of the budget, correct?
1: It does. And there's more capital requirements this year. There's more taxes. And, you know, the math there is raising taxes on this industry that we view as profitable, that, you know, nationwide might be growing. But more recent projections have seen, revenue falling by $20 million.
0: Really? Revenue for the state?
1: Revenue for the state falling.
0: I see. Well, Matthew, I think this is, you know, especially for folks who don't follow it closely, can be so confusing. Like, what, you could walk in a place, you're like, wait, have we legalized marijuana or something? Because a lot of places just look like a weed shop. Will those things have to go away?
2: Yes. Yeah, I mean, everybody's going to have to restructure the way that they do business. I mean, on the retail side of things, you're going to have to, again, focus on edibles, topicals. You're going to have to get creative. I mean, that's sort of always been the wrath of this industry's path. There's a constant back and forth legislatively. So you've had to pivot a bunch of different times. I mean, we did the processing side of things early on, mostly just because the numbers were great. Before COVID, we did a restaurant. We've done, pretty much anything you can think of. We've gone down that path. At this point, we're mainly in the retail and contract manufacturing space. So the only thing that won't really change in it would be the contract manufacturing, so long as it's out of state. But we can't go direct to like B2B. So if I were to manufacture something for you, that's going to have to be parked at a wholesaler, in this case, a liquor distributor, before it can go to the customer who made that purchase.
0: Really? So there's just, they've added a middleman there.
2: Yeah, absolutely.
0: And, yeah, Mariana?
1: And I think another product that even like growers, farmers that I spoke with who, you know, who were okay with THCA going away, but, you know, have sort of fretted over the loss of full spectrum CBD, which is CBD with THC. And the consensus there is it's not really doing as much. Just CBD alone doesn't really help, you know, people who might be older manage their pain symptoms, especially some of the farmers I spoke to. They use it themselves. They're doing, you know, a lot of labor in these fields, and they find relief in that.
0: Well, Matthew, does it have you scratching your head if essentially that if THC is the thing you're trying to crack down on, that the edible forms are fine, but the smokable flower is not anymore?
2: Yeah, it's a little nitpicky. It doesn't make a ton of sense, especially coming from a state that touts itself as one that supports small business and agriculture.
0: Yeah.
2: And I mean, that's before even getting into the revenues generated from taxes.
0: Right. Well, but would this be the case that if somebody listening has been, you know, conveniently getting their, you know, 15 milligram THC, whatever gummies, edibles, that should still be available even tomorrow?
2: That will still be available tomorrow. And oddly enough, there's no regulation against possession of THCA flower. So any citizen could go online and order THCA flower, have it mailed to their house, and it is totally fine. We just can't sell it to you.
0: Can't sell it. Well, does that mean there's like a fire sale going on today of the few products that are no longer allowed?
2: There most certainly is.
0: So get your deals today. Come on down. Mariana, I don't know. Are we seeing any of that? Are people just sort of getting rid of stuff that's suddenly illegal tomorrow?
1: I actually, for the story I was working on, was hoping to go to sort of like a going out of business sale for this. But what I found is not a lot of people in Nashville are going out of business, at least yet. They're still holding on to, for a lot of these vape shops, they still have nicotine. They still have other products. They still have drinks and edibles and things like that to sell. So a lot of people, you know, here in the city in particular, are trying to stick it out.
0: Well, Mariana Bacchiao, Power and Equity reporter here in the WPLN newsroom, and Matt Chapman, president of Lab Canna, sticking it out with Tennessee's new restrictions on hemp. Thank you both for enlightening us.
2: Yeah, thanks for having me.
0: We need to take a quick break. When we come back, we're going to hit a few of the high points on a timely town hall meeting held last night at Lee Chapel AME near the campus of Fisk University. It's all about the data center planned for that historic campus. Stay with us for the latest. This is Nashville Today.

0: I'm Blake Farmer, and this is Nashville. A few hundred turned out last night to voice their concerns about a planned data center on the campus of Fisk University. And if not voice concerns, at least hear what the plan is. This town hall meeting fell on the same day that Mayor Freddie O'Connell announced an all-out attempt to stop another data center from being built across town in an industrial area near the Nashville Zoo. But this was all about Fisk. At the Fisk town hall, President Eugenia Clark suggested there really was no pushback about the university's plans until the zoo data center hit the headlines.
1: I will tell you that it was the advent of the zoo project that seemed to have triggered an interest in what Fisk was doing, and Fisk had announced what they were doing transparently to everyone 6 weeks ahead of all of a sudden. But this is what is already happening.
0: WPLN's education reporter Camellia Burris was there and is here now. Brings us the latest. Welcome, Camellia.
2: Thank you, Blake.
0: Our new data center reporter. Just kidding. But Yeah, I remember when you came back from the initial press conference when Fisk was announcing their big billion-dollar development, and this data center was part of it. And I think we had a discussion. I was like, do they mean like a data center? Data center? Did you get more details last night?
2: Well, Blake, there's still a lot that's not known, but Dr. Clark, the president of Fisk, wanted to make sure that people knew that they're still deciding what kind of data center it's going to be. She says reports that it's going to be an AI data center are not correct, but she doesn't know what kind of center it will be.
0: Right.
2: And she's also not sure who's going to fund it. She's still meeting with people and talking to people, but she wants to make sure that it's a data center that doesn't cause environmental harm to North Nashville.
0: Then why a data center? If it's getting so much pushback, it's not going to be one of those data centers. It's not going to be one of these. What is the reason?
2: Well, I interviewed her a couple weeks ago, and she said the idea actually came from a Fisk graduate who was saying this would be a good way to bring more positive attention to the school. I'm not sure how positive it's been yet, but right. It would be a good way to bring more attention to the school and also a way to generate more resources for the school, because she talked about how under-resourced it is as an HBCU. A lot of them are. And she was saying that people were telling her that maybe she should try to find another way to generate income or generate money. And she was saying that it's difficult to fundraise without having a new vision. And she wants to give investors something to, like, a plan for the future. And she said this quantum leap, as she calls it, is the plan for the future to get more people to invest in it as well.
0: So the idea is to have a data center that's there on campus, and you would have an outside company partner with you, and there would be revenue generated for the university's budget as part of the project.
2: Yes, but she wanted to make sure people knew that she's not going to sell any land. So Fisk would still continue to own the land, so maybe some type of land lease. And she's working with people to figure out who would be the best partner for that.
0: Well, what was the mood in the room?
2: I would say the mood was people were eager for information. Mm-hmm. There were people there who had on no data centers, and they were definitely against it. But there were a lot of people who were applauding Dr. Clark when she was talking about the positive benefits of what it can bring to the university. So I think people really were just there to find out information. But they weren't allowed to ask questions directly. They made people write their questions on a card. So I didn't get to, like, hear the emotion when people were asking questions, which I was looking forward to. But I would say people went there really just wanting to know. And I think a lot of people want to be supportive. They just want more information about what's going on.
0: Well, and you tracked down a few of those folks afterwards, I suppose, since they weren't allowed to ask their questions themselves and had to write them down. You talked to Poet Williams, who's a community ambassador for the Jefferson Street Corridor Study.
3: Most public comments, you get up at the microphone and you ask, I feel like it was a way to filter what questions we're going to ask. But the people in the crowd, they got those hard questions asked anyway.
0: Sounds like Poet Williams didn't mind in the end. But Jane Hussein is with the Nashville Peace and Justice Center and had another idea.
4: It was a total waste of time and an insult to our intelligence. And I came ready to give President Clark the benefit of the doubt. But now my suspicions are tripled.
0: Did organizers explain why people weren't allowed to speak for themselves?
2: Yeah, I spoke to Timothy Hughes, the NAACP president.
0: Yeah, he's been on the show.
2: Yeah, and he was saying that it was more of a time constraint issue. So he asked about 10 questions at a time and allowed Dr. Clark to answer them. So he was saying that was the main reason for that.
0: Well, you had State Senator Charlene Oliver and Metro Councilman Brandon Taylor both there on the stage. Was that a sign of their support for the project or just that they're listening?
2: So Taylor did not say if he supported it or not.
0: This is the Metro Councilman.
2: Yes, sorry. And but Senator Oliver did say that she at this time was opposed to it, but only because she didn't have enough information about it. So she didn't want to support something that could potentially harm the people in the district that she represents.
0: Well, and the NAACP Nashville chapter organized this. Are they a neutral party here or also kind of resistant?
2: They seem open to it. They seem supportive. Like the president of NAACP is a Fisk graduate.
0: Right, and Timothy Hughes.
2: And he's been on this show before and he seems to be open to it depending on what it is. So I think that he and a lot of people, I know there's a lot of pushback that's against it, but I think a lot of people are open to something that will bring more revenue to Fisk and help it be financially sustainable.
0: Well, obviously a lot of the people who are speaking up, and who've even come through our building talking about this, whether it's on the air or just on the side, are folks who are alums of Fisk and love the university and want the best for it. But what are the biggest questions that these sort of concerned alums have and feel like haven't been answered yet?
2: Well, a lot of people were asking about, have there been environmental studies to show what kind of harm could happen? And Dr. Clark said that they are continuing to do those and they're modeling them after data centers that have been LEED certified, meaning they won't cause environmental damage. So that was the main question, but also people really want to know what kind of data center it will be and who's funding it. And since that's still up in the air, I talked to some people who say they want to support it, but they don't want to go on the record of saying they're supporting it because if it's bad, they don't want that to come back on them. So I think people just really want to know what kind of center it will be and who's funding it are the main questions.
0: Which sounds like it's still yet to be determined. Did I understand correctly that Fisk President Agena Clark said she supports a moratorium on data center construction, which, you know, Mayor Freddie O'Connell has now gotten behind, the Metro Council is talking about over the next few weeks?
2: So Dr. Clark has continuously said that she understands why people are against dirty data centers, and she wants to make sure that she separates herself from those type of centers. So she said she understands why people may not be supportive of, like, the one near the zoo, and she was saying hers is different because it's going to be LEED certified. So she did say that she's supportive of making sure that there are no more data centers that are going to cause harm.
0: I see. Which I assume means we don't know how that legislation, the Metro Council, could affect this project at Fisk.
2: Right, I'm not sure yet.
0: Yeah. How far down the road is it? I mean, I think the more I'm hearing, the more it sounds like this is an idea more than like a real plan of what we're precisely going to do at Fisk.
2: Right. So Dr. Clark is calling it an innovation center, and one component will be a data center. And from what I'm understanding is that she's still meeting with people to determine who's going to fund it. But I feel like there will be a data center, but we don't know what kind it's going to be. But it sounds like it's on the process of having it. It's just deciding who will be the right partner and what will be beneficial to Fisk if they do it.
0: Do we know how much revenue potential there is from having a data center on campus? She talked about that last night.
2: No, she just mentioned that it will be a way to make sure that Fisk has long-term financial stability.
0: WPLN's Camelia Burris on Fisk University's plans for a data center on campus. Not the last we'll hear about this, I'm sure. Thank you so much for covering it for us.
2: No problem. Thank you for having me.
0: When we come back, we're going to remember two community figures who greatly affected the community in positive ways, both seen and unseen. Stay with us. This is Nashville Today.

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3: I'm Blake Farmer, and this is Nashville. There have been memorials and vigils from Nashville to Memphis since the passing of producer Tay Keith earlier this month. He was found dead in his Nashville apartment. An autopsy is still pending, but police say they do not suspect foul play. His private funeral service being held this week in Memphis, where his closest friends will be sharing stories of his work and lifting up his community. Some of those stories, they really came without official credit and are just coming out now. Hip-hop artist Daisha McBride here in Nashville shared one of those stories with our senior music writer, Julie Height. Here's McBride.
4: So I've known Tay for about 10 years. We were classmates together at NTSU. We're in the same program. So, you know, I watched him come up as a DJ and then turn into a producer. And honestly, our whole dynamic, our whole friendship has just been really, really, really kind. I can just remember times throughout my career where he's just done nothing but help. I remember one time in college, I was trying to figure out a publishing situation, and he had just done the record with Drake and Black Boy. And one time we literally sat down in the student union for like an hour, and he just kind of really broke down some business things that I was kind of not as informed about that he kind of was going through, and really kind of told me how I should set up my publishing and X, Y, and Z. One of the most impactful moments that I can remember with him is my song Birds. Yeah, at the time in 2023, Birds was going crazy, was doing his thing, and it had been a couple months since I'd seen Tay, and randomly I was on a flight back from Miami to Nashville, and I'm sitting down on this flight. I remember it was a Southwest flight with open seating, and this guy comes up and like taps me on the shoulder, and he's wearing like all black, and he has a shiesty mask on, and I'm like, yo, who's the dude who just tapped my shoulder, who just came and sat right beside me in this flight with all these open seats? And he like pulls his mask down, and it was Tay, and he was cracking up because he was like, y'all, you were scared, wasn't you? And I was like, yeah, bro, I was like, don't do that again. But yeah, on the whole flight from Miami back to Nashville, we just chopped it up, and he was talking about Birds and how Birds was going crazy. And he immediately asked, you know, so what you gonna do next? Like, what he phrased it like, what are we doing for the remix? And I was like, what do you mean, what are we doing? And he was like, you know, the song's going crazy, so you should do a remix. And I remember just expressing like, you know, I would love to do a remix, but I don't have the resources. Like, I'm, you know, I'm still unsigned. I still only know so many people. So everybody who I would want on the remix is, you know, big artists like SZA, and I named Kehlani, and I named Black, and all these people. And about an hour later, as soon as the plane lands, literally before we're even off the tarmac, like as soon as everybody's phones get service again, he immediately gets on FaceTime. And I'm like, yo, who's he getting on FaceTime with? And he calls the head of Black's label and literally FaceTimes him and is like, yo, what's up? This is my friend Daisha. she has a record that we need Black for. Like, let's make it happen. And he hands me the phone and just gives me that cosign. And because, you know, in this industry, a lot of times all you need is somebody to make the intro or somebody to give you the cosign. And at the time, you know, he's the hottest producer in the world. So when somebody gives you that cosign, people are going to listen.
5: I got the x-ray on myself. I'm trying to see what's up. I'm at the weights trying to press my luck. I'm feeling heavy from lifting all of my people up, but that ain't no complaint. See if music is the vehicle, the love is at the bank. I'm about to make a new deposit.
4: The next day, I was in a group chat with the head of the label and Tay, and we were able to get the remix situated, and Black sent in the verse about a week later. So that's a moment that I'm just forever grateful for, because that song changed my life. It changed the trajectory of my career. And you know, I'm asking Tay, like, you know, do you want to, like, you want to cut? Do you want a percentage? Like, you basically A&R'd this. Like, you know, let me repay you. And I just remember his response was like, nah, that's what friends are for.

0: Gotta bleep it, but it's a good one. By the way, even though Tae Keith was already getting famous in college when he was at MTSU, he finished his degree. He told Music Row magazine in an interview a couple years ago that he had something to prove as the first in his family to go to college. Came up in Memphis, but set up his company here in Nashville, and he started Drumatized with his friend and classmate Cambrian Strong. It's only the second black-owned studio in the city. But that did position Tay to bring all sorts of artists here to write and record and get behind some of the most promising voices in Nashville's hip-hop and R&B scenes. He also worked with Raina Roberts, Kane Brown, and Ernest in country music. And he told Music Row magazine that his personal goal was his first country number one. Tay Keith was 29 years old. I'm Blake Farmer. This is Nashville. As we close out this hour, we're remembering some community leaders who we have recently lost. Rosetta Miller Perry died Friday at age 91. She was the founder and publisher of the longest-running African-American newspaper here in Nashville, started the publication in 1991, and eventually relocated its offices to historic Jefferson Street, where it stands to this day. The paper circulates beyond Nashville to include Chattanooga, Knoxville, and Memphis. Miller Perry was a Navy veteran, also founded the Black Chamber of Commerce, Nashville Black Chamber. She was a respected and outspoken voice for civil rights, a supporter of black-owned businesses, and a proponent of telling stories about the achievements of African Americans in Tennessee. Journalist Dwight Lewis, knew her well, joins us now. I wonder, how are you remembering Rosetta Miller Perry?
1: Wishing that she was still here.
0: Yeah.
1: You know, wishing that that she was well respected.
0: Yeah.
1: But wish we could talk to her still, see what she would say today.
0: Well, my predecessor, Kalila Colonna, interviewed her on this program in 2022 and talked about why she started the Tennessee Tribune in the first place. She didn't think the media was fairly portraying the black community and was overly focused on negative themes and tropes.
2: African Americans believe what they see in the white press. The white press is the last word. And I think if the black press doesn't come behind and tell the real story, you know, people would have made up their minds about what has happened or what they read in the white press. They don't see the other side. It affects the community. It affects these young people coming along.
0: She even called out the Tennessean, which you spent most of your career with, Dwight, what she was seeing in the white press. I wonder what she was seeing that maybe white people don't necessarily notice?
1: Well, white people probably see Vanderbilt, mm-hmm. UT, and people who look like me. I have found myself in the last few years calling over to, and I'll say it, to WSM, mm-hmm. VTV, wondering, why don't you cover Tennessee State's basketball games? I don't see cameras there. Hardly ever see cameras there. Hardly ever see reports about Tennessee State's basketball games. And I think Rosetta Perry was saying some of the same things. I am 78 years old. When I was coming up, I grew up in Knoxville. There was a Knoxville Journal, Knoxville News Sentinel. Journal was the morning paper. The News Sentinel was the afternoon paper. But I used to read also the Pittsburgh Courier, the Chicago Defender, the Atlanta Daily World. There were more stories, a lot more stories in those papers. They were black-owned newspapers.
0: I see.
1: Than the Knoxville Journal, Knoxville Sentinel.
0: Knoxville didn't really have one, you're saying?
1: No, maybe a smaller one, but yeah. Not. And so I think what she was saying is that, why don't you cover our community? I remember I had a friend, he's deceased now, he was from Tuskegee, Alabama, went to Tennessee State, named James Carlisle. And this has been 20 years or so ago. But I was at a TSU basketball game one night, and he came up to me, he says, Dwight, do I have to do something bad to get my name in the paper?
0: Ooh.
1: And so I think people like Rosetta Perry and James Carlisle felt that way. But that's one of the reasons that a lot of people don't know. The Kerner Commission, following the riots of 1967, President Johnson established the Kerner Commission. It had a more of a name to it, but it was chaired by Otto Kerner, of governor of Illinois. And one of the things it said is that this nation was going in two different, it was divided, one black, one white. And it also looked at what caused the riots. And it said about the media has been backward in the way it covers the black community. Blacks don't trust the media because only you see mostly are bad things. And so still, we still have some of those problems today. Things have changed. You know, the Tennessean, we call it a mainstream newspaper. And that's why, and one of the things the Kerner Commission also said is that we need not only black reporters in those at those papers, but we also need editors, too, to determine what gets covered.
0: Yeah. Well, you know, she, Rosetta Miller Perry, told our program a few years ago that when she started out, the Tennessee Tribune, she actually couldn't get black journalists to work for her. And that initially she could only get black reporters working undercover. They would like use a pseudonym. And I think it was because they were worried about upward mobility or something like that. But why would it be hard for a black owned publication to get black journalists working for her?
1: Perhaps it was the pay. Well, and I'm not sure what the pay was she paid. But she did have later in his life, he's still living, Reginald Stewart, mm-hmm. former Tennessean reporter who went on to work for the New York Times, lives in Silver Spring, Maryland now. You can go back and in recent times he's written for Rosetta. Yeah. But maybe it's pay. I don't know. I feel this way. When I got my job at the Tennessean, well, when I retired from the Tennessean, I've written maybe three or four stories for the Tennessee Tribune, mm-hmm. and I have to admit, I felt some pride in doing that, being able to do. You know, I've coming along. I talked about the black-owned newspapers of Pittsburgh Courier, Atlanta Daily Journal, but here now I'm working for a paper that's black-owned.
0: I see,
1: and so you get some pride. You get some pride in that. But I think it's maybe the pay. And maybe it's the pay.
0: Well, you know,
1: I've never been approached. And Rosetta never said, "Won't you leave the Tennessee?"
0: Yeah, Dwight, why don't you come over here?
1: Yeah.
0: Well, you did have an interaction. It sounded like though, where as you're writing for the Tennessean, because in your later years there, I suppose you were a columnist, kind of choosing what to call out in the city. And I think what did she ask you, like, not to say anything?
1: Well, this was before I became a columnist. I started writing the column in 94. But one day, one Sunday morning, there's a TSU, Tennessee State University, Fisk Meharry Breakfast Club.
0: So kind of like the historically black colleges in town getting together.
1: Breakfast Club.
0: Yeah.
1: So I spoke that morning to the group. And following what I had to say, Rosetta stood up and she said, "Dwight, will you promise us that you would never write anything bad again about our leaders?" I'm the presidents of the college, different colleges. And I think I have maybe criticized President James Heffner. And I told her, I cannot make that promise because if I make that promise, I might as well give up what I'm doing. You know, it's not, they're no different in a way than President of Chancellor of Vanderbilt or the president of UT or Chancellor of UT. But you try to be fair. But she, you know, and I can see where she's coming. Don't say anything bad about us. Like James Qualls, I say, do I have to do something bad to get into the newspaper?
0: Right. Well, she was also a leader in the black business community, not just kind of in media coverage. How did she get people to go along with her? I mean, she started the Nashville Black Chamber.
1: Mm-hmm. So you need somebody to start. Let me just read you. Saturday, I went to a funeral for a woman named Betty Odie.
0: Okay.
1: And she belonged to the Howard Congregational Church, but the funeral was held at Greater St. John over off of, over behind Lewis and Wright Funeral Home.
0: Okay.
1: And when I went in, I saw Jamie Isabel, a former Metro councilman. He's a Nashville businessman. And before we said hello, But he said, Dwight, let me just see what he said to me. He says, Mrs. Perry was a trail designer for modern day trailblazers to follow. She ultimately made walking in her trails much easier for all of us.
0: That's interesting. I know you, as a journalist, must hate cliches, trailblazer being one of them, designed the trail.
1: Yeah. And I've had people, and I meant to tell people like Robert Churchwell Sr., William A. Reed, they paved the way for me. They went in and called hell. And she was looking for, she wanted good things to come out of the black community. But she just didn't write about blacks. You know, sometimes there are other people, whites, Yuri Konza, who's a Hispanic on the front pages. But she wanted you to be fair, and she spoke up. And the paper is needed, still needed today. Her paper is still needed. I hope that it doesn't end. And if people will go back and look, a long time ago, back in the 40s, 50s, there were black newspapers in Nashville. And they're still needed. Even though this world, our nation supposedly has changed, it hasn't changed enough. We have to do a better job. I shouldn't have to call Channel 4 or Channel 5 or Channel 2. Why don't you cover Tennessee State? You know, sure, you can go to Murfreesboro and cover MTSU, but you can't. Channel 4 is just up on Nile Road, out of White Ridge Road. Why can't you go to Tennessee State?
0: Do you think you've been more attuned to that since leaving mainstream media?
1: No.
0: Yeah. You saw
1: well,
0: it.
1: And some people came down to the Tennessean. We were on stage of protest in front of the paper about the coverage of sports at Tennessee State. And John Singenthal, who was an editor, invited him in. Tell him to come in. But and you know, we have to do a better job. One day, Singenthaler, Joseph 47 Adams was a good quarterback. And Singenthaler said, "I want to go out to Tennessee State and see the football game." And we went out there. Joseph 47 was the quarterback. John Merritt was the coach. So we stood down on the sideline. After the game was over, John Singenthaler said, Vandy plays at home next week. You got to go to the game with me. but you think about it, and people, we have to get out. When I started working the city desk at the Tennessean, there was a woman, Colleen, a woman who was head of the Metro Development Housing Agency. She was a big Democrat in town. But we bumped into each other, and she said, in Green Hills, and she said, I understand you're working the desk right now. Now, I said, yes, ma'am. Don't forget there's a real world out there. That you just can't stay in this office, your office, go to work, sit behind a desk, and then go back home. We got to all have to get out, especially journalists, and see the real world.
0: Well, Dwight Lewis, thank you for bringing us out into the real world as we remember Rosetta Miller Perry on this occasion. Arrangements have now been released. A wake will be held Friday, July 10th, and a funeral the following day, Saturday, July 11th, at Mount Zion Baptist Church in Whites Creek. Dwight Lewis, thank you for sharing about your friend.
1: Thank you for having me.
0: Thank you for tuning in this hour. This is Nashville's, a production of Nashville Public Radio. 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Tasha A.F. Limley, our managing editor, Liv Lombardi, always making us sound and look good. This is Nashville. I'm Blake Farmer. Go in peace.

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0: very, very surprised.
1: Okay.
0: Starting with dahi.
2: I didn't.
0: You did not bring dahi?
2: No.
0: Oh, I thought for sure you were going to bring dahi.
2: No. The streak continues.
0: Yes. Dahi just released his debut album called Black Boy Alternative. For anyone who doesn't know dahi, he has spent much of the past, almost 20 years probably as a producer for some massive major heavyweight projects. Kendrick Lamar's Good Kid, Mad City, his album Damn. He's worked with Mac Miller, Travis Scott, SZA, Vince Staples, but also Madonna, Vampire Weekend, Baby Rose. I know one of your favorites.
2: Absolutely.
0: Dahi's basically been the secret weapon for a whole bunch of other artists for many, many years. But now he has finally released his own solo project, and it's pretty stellar. The features, just starting with that, the features on it are off the hook. You got Moses Sumney, Childish Gambino, Raven Lanae, Baby Rose is on this, a whole bunch of others. But the song that I think everyone was waiting for and that everyone's sort of talking about now is the song How to Pray, because it features Kendrick Lamar and the singer Amber Mark.

0: The way this song just gets, it just keeps getting more and more urgent.
1: Yeah.
0: The build in it just absolutely blows me away. That, I'll call it a drop. About that last minute or so, when they sort of sing rap the line, there's a plot twist because you freed me.
1: Yeah.
0: And then that line, truth or dare, is it a Lamborghini or a Kundalini? Which a Kundalini is a serpent in a coiled snake in Sanskrit, which is just the juxtaposition of those two things, like, really plays into this theme of not really knowing what truth is in the game of love and what you can trust, and the fact that you have to allow yourself to be vulnerable and also make a leap of faith, which is this whole idea of teach me how to pray, like, you know, how to have that leap of faith.
1: Right. I mean, as a tonal move for Kendrick Lamar, it feels refreshing for him to get back to his soft boy side.
0: Yeah.
1: There has been, for the last 2 years, a more

0: aggressive Kendrick Lamar that we've dealt with.
1: Yeah.
0: And this is such a, there's such a fragility to this.
1: Yeah.
0: There is so much of his music that is capable of being vulnerable, revealing itself like an exposed wound. It's like, it feels so honest and earnest that it like, it's almost a bit uncomfortable. It's like brushing up against you, but it's also so refreshing to hear somebody be so honest and so real about something that we all can relate to.
1: So did this song, How to Pray, did it remind you of any other artist or band in particular?
0: I can't. Is there somebody that you felt?
1: Well, Radiohead.
0: Radiohead. Okay.
1: Very Radiohead to me, which is interesting. Like, I heard this song, How to Pray, the arpeggiated guitars, and I thought, oh, this is very In Rainbows, sort of King of Limbs era Radiohead. And then I read this interview with Dahi where he described the album as an African Radiohead, which really tracks, because I thought, God, this sounds like Radiohead if they worked with Kendrick and Amber Mark.
0: Right, right.
1: It's going to be on my short list, certainly top 10, maybe top 5, even higher. I don't know. That and the Vince Staples Crybaby album are kind of neck and neck for me right now. Where do you want to go from there?
0: Have you ever heard of a group called OHMA, O-H-M-A, all caps?
1: No, I don't think so.
0: Yeah, me neither. I completely stumbled upon this. It's the duo of Mia Garcia and Haley Niswanger. Their music mixes like acoustic classical music. It's kind of folky. They've described it as cosmic jazz. There are electronic elements. And there's a song from their upcoming album, Let It Be Sacred, that feels like it kind of encompasses everything that their music is about. And the song is called Ever Expanding.

0: I was so moved when I heard it. It's music with such a clear sense of atmosphere, but also such a greater sense of purpose. Like, some of the quietest moments on the song are when it's most detailed and expansive. Like, even at the end there, when it breaks down into the real cosmic element of it, you start to hear all the twinkling sounds.
1: This is a deceptively complicated song. There is so much going on in it. And it goes in so many different directions. It just does it so gently that you barely notice that it's happening. But there were so many moments listening to that where I thought, oh, okay, I know. Okay, I know what the... No. You know, all the little... The harp comes in like, okay, I know what we're doing here. No. I mean, there was a moment, I think about half, and they revisit this towards the end, but there's a moment about halfway through where there's this big euphoric build, and I thought, you know what, they could go full on metal here with some, with just the loudest guitars and like speed metal, and I'd go along with that journey. Like, they've set it up that it could be anything in this moment.
0: I mean, the really interesting thing about this to me is it's crescendos. They feel like there's big crashing builds, but the changes are ebbs and flows. It is so subtle about the ways in which it gets you from point A to point B, and every single time one of those surges mounts, you're like, oh, here we go, here we go. And then it shifts back into a smaller little passage that is, to your point, full of these new changes in the arrangement, but there are motifs that recur through every single shift in the song.
1: So they're from LA, and I was thinking, listening to them, like, there's kind of a, I wondered if they were from Ireland or something, almost kind of a Celtic sort of feel to that.
0: Yeah.
1: From, so that album, Let It Be Sacred, when is that out?
0: It's out September 25th.
1: September 25th. Very nice. All right, we got to take a quick break here, but we'll be back with more new music right after this. And you're listening to All Songs Considered from NPR Music. It's All Songs Considered from NPR Music. I'm Robin Hilton. I'm here with Sheldon Pierce, and we're sharing some of our picks for the best new songs out now. Well, I want to go to a new one from one of my favorite artists and musicians of the past 5+ years or so, Dominic Fike. Last time we were talking about his mixtape, it was called, he called it a mixtape. I mean, it was an album to me, but it was called Rocket. He's already back with a follow-up, a full-length album called How to Quit Smoking. And the first single that we've gotten from it is called Wallflower. And I'll just say that I'm consistently blown away by this guy. Just the sonic adventures that he can take you on over the course of like a 2 or 3 minute song.

0: So back when we featured Dominic Fike on the show like a year ago, we talked about how his music is a good touchstone for our fragmented times. Yeah. That, you know, fragmented information, fragmented attention spans, because so many of his songs feel like 1,000 different ideas and 1,000 different pieces of those ideas all sort of slamming together and then spinning wildly apart.
1: Yeah.
0: Which I love. But this song, Wallflower, I mean, it has some of that, just the way it ends there, where it sort of falls off a cliff at the very end.
1: Yeah.
0: But I think it's one of the more coherent, cohesive pieces that he's produced.
1: Yeah, he sort of zeroes in on mm-hmm. one kind of like jangly,
0: yeah,
1: like
0: very jangly,
1: free-flowing rock sound,
0: yeah.
1: Which it feels like he is also really trying to channel a specific like aesthetic and ethos with that, right? Too, even
0: yeah.
1: the idea that he's pushing in the chorus, like, he took you for a bush beater, pussy footer, wallflower, lily liver, chicken heart.
0: Right. Like, yeah. I mean, the song is, I mean, and this is another thing that he does in his music where he will confront in very subtle ways some darker themes, some heavier themes with this sort of jangly sound that feels really good when you listen to it. But I think this song is all about confronting hard truths that nobody wants to acknowledge. Like, he's been very open about struggling with addiction in the past, and he kind of hints at somebody in this song who has died maybe from addiction, and nobody wants to talk about it. He talks about not being able to pay the bills, but nobody wants to talk about it. Nobody's confronting any of these hard truths, and I think that the way the song, again, sort of falls off a cliff at the end really fits this, because it's the idea that we're all headed towards this cliff, we're about to fall off, nobody is saying anything,
1: yeah.
0: I'm still playing here, and then boom. I think Dominic Fike is kind of a genius, a real mad scientist, I think, with these songs, and I've loved everything that he's done. Very excited for this new one. It's called How to Quit Smoking. That's the name of the album. It is out October 9th. And that song was Wallflower.
1: You're obviously familiar with Georgia Smith.
0: Yeah.
1: Singer-songwriter from the UK.
0: Yeah.
1: Her latest record is called What Are the Odds? And for most of her career, Georgia Smith has essentially been in the classic UK soul artist sort of like Amy Winehouse template.
0: Mm-hmm,
1: obviously,
0: right.
1: Her music breaks from convention in that it is more explicitly R&B. But this record that you just released is explicitly a dance record.
0: Oh, wow.
1: It is like moving far afield of the sort of emotional balladry that she has done up until this point. And one song on the record that I feel totally expresses the way in which this record channels the vibe of her past music into a completely new lane is the single. It's called I Lied, You Lied.

0: Yeah, so this is not like the Georgia Smith of your imagination, right? Like
1: not
0: when
1: at
0: you
1: all.
0: Think of a Georgia Smith song, it doesn't sound like this.
1: Not remotely.
0: But she overlays that dance feel on top of everything that she has been in order to make you understand like she is doing something else. I think it's a risk. I wish more artists were as ambitious as she is in taking such a big swing.
1: So the album, What Are the Odds? I haven't heard this record yet. Is it? Is this very indicative of the whole album?
0: It's,
1: is the album just a
0: dance music from across? It really feels like, I wrote about this record, the whole thing is sort of channeling UK nightlife. So it's playing in a lot of different dance subgenres, but it's bringing them all together under one banner and sort of reestablishing Georgia Smith's sound in a new context.
1: Well, Sheldon, this is my last thing that I was going to play, and I really thought you were going to play this one as well. This is by Emily Sprague, because I know how much you love Emily Sprague.
0: I do, indeed.
1: Have you heard this yet? Her song, Noon Liquid Ore?
0: I have.
1: Yeah, she's got this new album coming out called Cyano, but the song that I want to play, the one I just mentioned, again, is called Noon Liquid Ore. So we'll go out on this. Sheldon Pierce, thanks as always. Always a great hang.
0: Always great to be with you, Robin.
1: It's All Songs Considered from NPR Music.

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4: And I'm Ana Maria Sayer. Let the chisme begin, Felix.
3: Yes.
4: Give me something good, please.
3: Live music.
4: Live music. We do see a lot of it, don't we?
3: We do see a lot of it,
4: we
3: yeah.
4: We get really accustomed to just how much of it we see.
3: You go first. Who did you see?
4: Okay, so Rosalia just did a 5-night run in Mexico City. I caught her first show. And Felix, I mean, I think I texted you. I said she wants to be the best, and she is. Never in my life seen a show of that caliber of like athletic performance, first of all. Like, she's dancing on point and singing opera and doing all these. I mean, it's really like a captivating show. I would call it a lot closer to performance art even than just a concert. Which is interesting, because I got some mixed reviews from friends who are more in the performance art theater space. But I, you know, in these very friendly debates that we had, much like you have on Facebook, I said, fight me. No, I was like, I get some of the points, but imagine also doing everything she's doing and the caliber. Like, I don't know if they fully understand the caliber that she's singing at, because really the level she was singing at, she's at her best for sure. She's been training intensely vocally on top of all the other training she's surely doing. So really, I could not look away for the entire performance. It was like truly captivating.
3: It doesn't surprise me. She has always been on this trajectory of doing something very, very unique, very visionary, actually.
4: She's an artist in every sense. That's what I kept going through my brain. Is she's an artist in every sense, and she makes every concert her own world. Like, she manipulates the visuals, the screen is its own experience. That even the conductor was dancing and engaging in such a way. There's a whole it's her world, and she plays with it, and everything fits into her music. The music is the through line. It's the thread that ties everything together, but it's not necessarily the focus, nor is she, I would actually say. Like, she is, of course, but her voice and her persona is not necessarily always the thing that she's trying to draw you to visually.
3: Which is interesting. It makes me think about my own live music experience recently. Just this past weekend here in Washington, D.C., we went to go see the Tedeschi Trucks Band, and that is Susan Tedeschi and Derek Trucks, husband-wife team. It's basically a blues band, 12 people in the band, horns, backup singers, 2 drummers, keyboard, like a really cool stuff. Derek Trucks is one of the most amazing guitarists I've ever seen in my life, you know, period. Just incredible. And it's just the opposite of what you're talking about, because they pretty much stand there and they play. But the common denominator is this kind of performance and music that gets right to your soul, right to your essence. And that's what Rosalia's music does in a different way. That music, the blues, it's like flamenco, like we've talked about this here before. Mm. And when you draw on that kind of duende, saudade, blues, you know, whatever it is that you want to call it. It speaks right to the heart, man. And that, I think that that's what's so great about this, man. That's what's so great about being
4: music,
3: able to.
4: Music, man. Who'd have thunk? It's pretty cool.
3: You know, it's just everybody has their own take on it and it creates its own thing and we find our place in it. Speaking of finding our own place, segue to what we're doing this week, new music. Lots of great stuff. Again, man, it's just an onslaught. Okay.
4: Wait, can I go first?
3: Yeah,
4: can
3: you
4: I go.
3: Go
4: first?
3: Yes, you go.
4: Okay, because I feel like the band that I've brought, I'm very excited about, it's a big release that I realized we hadn't talked about yet, is pretty relevant to everything we're talking about because one, they're amazing live performers, and two, I feel like they split the difference of the different types of artists we're talking about. Cultura Profética.
3: Oh.
4: Yes. Yes, we have been blessed with a new Cultura album. It's called En Bucle, and the name of this track I want to play you is called Flaca.

0: Felix, I'm always interested when a band with a lot of tenure, a lot of, you know, importance, cultural importance, releases a record to see who the collaborators are. Because this, to me, I'm always like, who that is contemporary, that's making music right now, who are they trying to work with? And I wanted to bring you this track first because this collaborator, this artist, Capo, I think I've brought him on the show before. He's like one of the biggest names in this Latin Afrobeats movement. He's one of the people that really brought Afrobeats, I would say, to Latin America, the contemporary version. And so fascinated me that they wanted to do a track with him because it does make sense, right? Like you get this infusion of meeting in the middle of reggae and Afrobeats. It's kind of like a slowed down Afrobeats, a sped up reggae is what you have, and it works really nicely to me. Like, I really love the sound of them together, but it's not really a natural cultura profética sound, and they're not really always staying. They don't always stay in that reggae space, even though that's what they're known for. They've been around since 96. That's very much how they made their name in Puerto Rico and beyond. But they do love to experiment, but in these like very tasteful and subtle ways, and I really loved this track from them.
1: I've always had the impression that they were a lot more folkloric.
0: Mm.
1: And some of my favorite stuff from them has a really heavy reggae tinge to it.
0: They are reggae.
1: Yeah.
0: But yes, folkloric. I mean, their training also, I mean, being from the island, they actually met really young. They met in the extension of the University of Puerto Rico, like the primaria and high school attached to it, which had like really robust music programs. So if you think about all of the plena and bomba and all of these things that are being practiced in those spaces, that's naturally, if it's not heard, it's very much integral to what they do. And obviously what they talk about, they've often talked about things that are important to the island, a lot of these issues that we've discussed on the show. And so there's a lot infused in their reggae, even if it's not present. And this is, I think, them doing a step into, you know, a more contemporary space in a way that I think sounds tasteful and nice. I want to play you one more track from the album, and it's called Lento.

0: I've listened to this record, and I really like it. But what stands out to me is like the way they're expanding into areas like that first track that you played, a little bit more pop-oriented, which is not what I'm used to hearing from them, but I really liked it.
1: Well, this one too, this track specifically I brought because it's in collaboration with Bebo Dumont, who's kind of one of those artists that you don't realize you know, but you super know. He's been a writer and a producer on a lot of, you know, pretty big artists at this point. Rawayana, he was actually a member of Cultura Profética in a moment in the past. And so it's fun to hear him on this because he's actually brought a lot of reggae infusion to a lot of more popular bands and artists. Like, he has been a person that has taken a cultura sensibility and then brought it to other projects. And so I was curious to see what a collaboration with them specifically would be like. And this is obviously a lot more of their natural classic sound, which again is what most of the record is, which I was actually very happy to hear as well, because it seems they're not feeling that pressure to, you know, enter too much into a pop space or too much into an experimental space when everyone's experimenting and everyone's doing a million genres. And they're like, this is what we do. We do reggae. We do it really well. We do it from the island. And so I really, really loved this record. That was a couple of tracks from the new Cultura Profética album, En Bucle.
0: Okay, I have a record from one of my favorite vocalists of any genre. She released an album in July, and we didn't get a chance to talk about it and get a chance to share it here. So we're doing it this week. This is Claudia Acuña, the vocalist from Chile. She has an album called Ave de Luz, Chilean Jazz and Soul, which pretty much lays it all out there. This is a track for radio purposes. You know, we're just going to play the track. We can't really say it on the air because in some countries it's a bad word, in some countries it's not. So let's just leave it at that. Let the music speak for itself. This is Claudia Acuña.

You know, this may be her most direct mashup of music from Chile and jazz. And she planted her flag back in 2009. She's had six albums since then. And she's developed this idea and this concept and this vision all along. And this album features all Chilean musicians. And check out the instrumentation. It's the standard bass piano drums of jazz, which is part of her touring van. But she also has Chilean accordion, charango, zampoña, which are the flutes. And there's this beautiful duet with a charanga played by Freddy Torralba. You just got to listen to this. It's called Rezo.

0: Wow, she really is such a special artist. The way she's able to blend like that, that really gorgeous. I mean, I hear a string instrument like that anywhere, and it has such a distinct, it has a distinct feeling for anyone who recognizes it, you know? And to be able to do that and mix it with jazz in the way that she does, I mean, really, really excellent. I get it why you're obsessed, Felix.
1: The name of the album is Ave de Luz, Chilean Jazz and Soul, and the artist is Claudia Cunha.
0: Okay. This next artist, Felix, I'm very excited about. She's a Brazilian artist. This is her debut album. I've been waiting for this debut album for a very long time. Her name is Mari Frost, and this song is called Rio Lua.

Okay, so she's a singer from Brasilia. She's been releasing singles for a while now, and she really does just do, Felix, one of those beautiful blends of everything. I know, I mean, I've been talking a million years about every Brazilian artist that I love, but she really is special, beautiful voice, always incorporates like a really interesting samba sound, but also plays with all these other amazing genres. I want to play you another track from her called Coco Caramelo.

0: That's straight out R&B torch ballad, man.
1: 100%. And there's moments where she gets kind of tango-y. She's very jazzy. I mean, really, just she does everything and not in a she's trying way. I would call this album very liberated. You know, like there's a lot of people who are trying to play with a lot of genres and she just does it naturally. I was really excited to hear this first album from her. Her name is Mari Froz and the album is called Esquina do Sol.
0: I don't know if this is exactly Whiplash because it's a very stylistic change of my next track, but it does fall in line with what we're doing this week and kind of all the time, really, about how musicians are digging into where they come from to find a new way to express themselves and their identities. This is a DC-based artist named Valeria Stewart. She's originally from Argentina. I've been following her for a while. I met her at a jazz performance of some other friends that were playing. She's been releasing a handful of singles, and she finally has a full album out. The album's called On a Wing. This is Valeria Stewart. This is called Waiting on Your Love.

0: Wow, this is so in your country vibe, Felix.
1: It is, you know, country, folk. I think she's more folk, and there's, you know, the blues harmonica. It reminds me of the vocalist Lisa Morales, who's based in Austin, where they're using the Americana folk, different textures, to just basically be themselves. And like I said, she was originally from Argentina. She's lived here in the United States pretty much all of her life. But she does draw on some aspects of her background and the folk music from Argentina. I just want to play a little bit of a track called Arias de la Pampa. And you can see where, like, you know, she's going to just lean into it just a little bit.

0: So there's a lot of stuff going on with her music, and I think that she's one of these artists who very much wants to stay true to her vision. And it brings up this question for me. It's like, you know, where do you stay in your lane? Like, what does it mean to stay in your lane? Does it mean to stay true to yourself? Does it mean to just do what you do? Do you expand out? I think that, you know, at this point in my life, at least, it's like, it's a lifelong question. It's like, which tribe do you belong to? Which tribe do you claim? Which tribe claims you? I think you just go along and accept anything and anyone that will, you know, help you become your true self. And I think that the music on this record reflects that. It's like just who she is, what she wants to do with her very first record, and then what she does when she moves on from here. Her name is Valeria Stewart. The name of the album is On a Wing.
1: Okay, V. So this last artist I have, her name is Raquel Diamantas. Again, Brazilian. Yes, I know. This is her song called Meu Baby.

Okay, so as you can see, there's a baby in this album cover you can see here. She was pregnant the whole time she was working on this album. The album is called Cosmo Dorme, which means Cosmo is sleeping. This song is literally called My Baby and is a really cute dedication to her baby. She's an amazing artist. She's part of this whole Rio indie scene, friends with all of these kind of really sweet artists that I bring on a lot. She was on the last two Ana Franco Electrica discos. She's friends with Tim Bernardes. Really, everything she does is quite amazing. She's pretty unknown, but this album is absolutely beautiful. I want to play you another track from it. It's called Mira Que Bello Día.

0: really digging the 70s pop vibe.
1: It's really cool, right? Yeah, like kind of unexpected and not too heavy-handed with it, but it works really, really well. I mean, she's really talented and I'm very excited to see what she does next, but this is, I really actually, Felix, listen to the whole album. It's amazing. That was two songs from the album Cosmo Dorme. The artist is Raquel Diamantas.
0: Okay, my next track is truly whiplash. And I need you, I'm watching you on Zoom. You need to hold on to something, okay? I'm not going to even say anything about this.
1: I'm gripping.
0: This is a track called Pa Mis Carnales. The band is called Ladrones. Check this out.
2: Who

0: Felix, what do you love about this band? Tell me.
1: Oh, my God. The way, you know, the way they're from Guadalajara, so the way they embrace...
0: I could have guessed, honestly. Something about them says Guadalajara.
1: The way they embrace the Mexican regional, but, like, also embrace the metal thing, right? Death metal, totally. Or whatever you want to call it, man. The heavy, the pesado. In fact, their first album in 2024 was called Flow Pesado, and in 2025 they had an album called Mexican Pesado. So it's the whole thing. There's, like, this sound... And it makes sense when you listen to, like, the really fast drumming of contemporary Mexican regional played by all these young guys playing, you know, the 12-string guitars. It's fast finger-picking, and that's exactly what happens in this really deep, intense metal like this.
0: I haven't heard anything like it, honestly. I mean, there's the intensity of, like, the more trap side of corrido tumbado, but metal, I haven't heard.
1: Okay, then I'm going to sneak in one more. I told you I wouldn't, but I got to play one more. This is called Fierro Viejo.

0: How did you find them? Where did you find them?
1: You know
0: what's going on? This is all flipped. Did you find them on TikTok?
1: I'm not even sure. I don't even remember. It could have been TikTok. It could have been like somebody sent me an email. I honestly don't remember, man. It just popped up. I'm like, oh my God, I got to play this. I've been sitting on it for a while. And like the mix of the two, right? It just makes perfect sense. When you combine the two, the ideas. I got to say that Ladrones, again, they're from Guadalajara. It's Alan Ledesma, Jose Mercado, and the vocalist. Man, I don't even know how to say his name. It's ZXMYR. I'm sure there's a way to say it, but I would mess it up. Man, I have spent the last, like, about a week just rocking this as loud as my earbuds will go. And it's just, I'm just captivated. I'm fascinated by these guys. And I think this is a perfect way to end the show this week with this kind of, let's go. Let's get this week going. Let's get the whole month going. It's the first part of the month. I'm inspired by these guys.
0: This is how Felix gets up in the morning. Corrió tu mal metal.
1: It's true, man. The name of the band is Ladrones, and we heard the tracks Pa Mis Carnales and Fierro Viejo. You have been listening to Alt Latino. Our audio editor is Noah Caldwell.
0: The executive producer of NPR Music is Saraya Muhammad.
1: And executive director is Sonali Mehta.
0: We'd love to hear from you. Please, again, once again, we're telling you. We'd love to hear from you. Felix is lonely. So send us an email at...
1: It's so cold.
0: At altlatino@npr.org.
1: I would like to hear from you, but it's not because I'm lonely, man. That is so cold.
0: Just a little bit.
1: I'm Felix Contreras.
0: And I'm Ana Maria Sayer.
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1: Even the sun goes down, heroes eventually die. 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

0: Good morning and welcome to the brunch here on WNXP. My name is Erica and I come to you every Sunday, 11 a.m. to 1 p.m., bringing the best in neo soul, hip hop, R&B, and whatever else I feel like throwing at you, wrapping things up with the cool rhythms of Les Nubians with Makeda. And that group was one of my favorite groups. I remember working at a radio station in Atlanta, and we did an interview with them, but obviously they only spoke French. So one of our DJs, who is of Haitian descent, did the whole interview in French, and just one of the most amazing interviews ever, for sure. Hope you guys are keeping yourselves cool. It's been just a hot, blazing week. It's actually kind of made me a little angry, but it is what it is. Also in that set, you just heard Erykah Badu cover of On and On by the group Rising Appalachia, who is from Atlanta, originally lives out in Asheville, and they're coming into town in October. So I just wanted to throw that in. If you like what you're hearing, please reach out to me. You can email me at Erica, E-R-I-C-A, at WNXP.org, or you can hit me up on social media at The Brunch, WNXP.
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brand new music from Lucky Day featuring Leon Thomas with Fly You Out. That came out last week, so I was super excited to debut it here on The Brunch. Also within that, you heard Masego, who came through town September 2nd. And also within that, we had Elle Varner. Elle Varner's coming to City Winery in October. So that's going to be a really great show. Who else is coming in October? Is this new artist? Well, someone new artist. I've been playing her for a while. She's going to be coming up to Nashville for the Dove Awards. She does a lot of Bible teaching as well. And since it's Sunday, this will be good. This is Jackie Hill Perry.

wrapping up that set here on the Brunch WNXP with Fathers and their track Patchwork. And really excited about this next track. I was stumbling on Instagram, and I am a big fan of Michelle and Deca Lucello. She has been doing her thing for about 35, 40 years. And one of the things that's kind of in her pocket is she does great covers. So her and Leanne LaHavis did a great cover of Don't Look Any Further. If you don't know, that track is with Dennis Edwards and Syeda Garrett. And the video is amazing for the original song because the dude is like chewing gum the whole time. But it's a good, funky little track. We're going to get into it right now. You're listening to The Brunch.

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if you've been following the social media of The Brunch, you may have noticed that we are having two brunch specials in September. Yes, two. The reason why is basically artist conflict. So we have Gwen Blunn, who you just heard. We're going to be interviewing her, and that's going to broadcast on September the 13th. And then we are interviewing Sheldon, and that's going to broadcast on September the 20th. Both artists are amazing artists. Gwen Blunn in particular is an amazing producer. She has worked with Rhapsody, Faith Evans. She most recently won a Grammy for Leon Thomas's Mutt. So she is doing her thing. So shout out to her. Looking forward to interviewing her in the next couple weeks or so. Well, this artist is coming through the town on Halloween. It is going to be a jam show over at Marathon Music Works. This is Thundercat.

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Welcome to Hour 2 of The Brunch here on WNXP. My name is Erica. I come on every Sunday, 11 a.m. to 1 p.m., bringing you the best in neo, soul, hip-hop, R&B, and whatever else I feel like throwing at you. And I throw in tons of new tracks. So we're going to get into those in this second hour. Hope you've been enjoying the show so far. If you want to reach out to me, you can.

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My email address is Erica, E-R-I-C-A, at WNXP.org. Or you can hit me up on social media, which is The Brunch, WNXP. And when you go on that social media, you will see that we are doing a brunch special, two brunch specials in September. And one of the brunch specials is the producer, the artist you just heard, which is Rhapsody. We are going to be interviewing Gwen Bunn. So super excited about that. And the other brunch special, which will be on September 20th, is Nashville's own Sheldon. He is handling business left and right, so that's going to be a fun interview. So like I said, I love playing new music. I have loved this group since about 2020, and a really good group. This is Navy with two N's. Latest from them, this is Late Nights.

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forever. It's a one set in the world. Reinvested in my rubber cars. 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Never knowing that the love no fly. But stay with me. I got a problem with escapism. 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They sipping. 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Daydreaming. I'm rhyming. The rock is lost. We make visits. Niggas spoil with sparks and space. You

0: top of the hour. Make sure you keep it locked in. Make sure you roll one up, or don't roll one up. Be safe out there. Don't sip too much. We'll be back to you, back at you. Top of the hour. WWUR.
1: Isaiah Rashad here on the Brunch WNXP, and he is coming into town this week, actually, on Thursday. He's going to be at Marathon Music Works, so that should be a fun show. Marathon's getting a lot more shows now, so I'm excited to possibly run in there for Thundercat and see what happens from there. Another artist that is coming through, and I did see him last year, is Rakim. Rakim is coming through in October, October the 29th, to City Winery. And let's go ahead and get some classic stuff right now. This is It's Been a Long Time.

wrapping things up with the guru. Yes. Gifted Unlimited Rhymes Universal here on The Brunch WNXP from his legendary series of albums called Jazzmatazz. And that was No Time to Play. And we have No Time to Play with some of this new music we have. I've played this artist once before earlier this year. Her name is Dani Offline. We've played this track called Angel. She has this beautiful ethereal sound and she's currently based in LA and she currently just put out a new track. This is Reasons.

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October London here on the Brunch WNXP. That actually was a premiere. I uploaded that onto our system a few weeks ago, but it is my first time getting a chance to play that. So that was Silent Treatment. And speaking of Silent Treatment, I have to go silent right now. I am done for this week. I hope you enjoyed the show so far. Remember, the Brunch comes on every Sunday, 11 a.m. to 1 p.m., bringing you the best in neo soul, hip hop, R&B, and whatever else I feel like throwing at you. And next week, actually, is one of our two Brunch specials that we are going to premiere, and that is going to be with legendary producer Gwen Bunn. So definitely stay tuned for that. If you want to reach out to me, you can at Erica, E-R-I-C-A, at WNXP.org, or hit me up on Instagram at The Brunch, WNXP. We're going to wrap things up with new music. This is Gretchen Parlato featuring Robert Glasper, and this is Rainbow.

91.1 WNXP. Thanks for tuning in, folks. My name is Jeffrey Muchnick, and you are listening to Nashville Public Radio's Music Discovery Station this Sunday afternoon. It's good to be with you. Kicking us off this hour, we heard from Krungbin and Quantic with the song Pelota, the Cut a Rug mix, followed by Jungle with The Wave. And I was really excited to give away tickets to see Jungle coming up here September 21st, but alas, they have already been given away. If you want to see Jungle, there are still some tickets floating around at the Pinnacle, again, September 21st. And if you are upset that you missed your opportunity to see your favorite band for free, fear not. There are more tickets to give away this afternoon. All you got to do is keep the dial locked to 91.1 WNXP. We're going to get right back to the music now. Here is a new release from Remy Wolf. 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
1: 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And Belcourt Theater, now playing Adam Wingard's Onslaught and the Piano in a New Restoration. Continuing Tony, starring Dominic Sessa as 19-year-old Anthony Bourdain, and opening next Friday, the Sundance Film Festival short film tour.

Funny Friends by Thundercat featuring ASAP Rocky on 91.1 WNXP, Nashville Public Radio's Music Discovery Station. Thanks for tuning in, folks. My name is Jeffrey Muchnick here with you this Sunday afternoon. And I have more new music ahead. This next artist I'm going to play is going to be in town September 26th at one of my favorite venues, the Blue Room at Third Man Records. And we have tickets to give away for Sun Little, again, September 26th at the Blue Room at Third Man Records. If you want to win the tickets, all you got to do is cruise on over to my favorite page on the internet, wnxp.org/giveaways, and enter to win. Without further ado, here is Sun Little with Whip the Wind on 91.1 WNXP.

Nashville local Devin Gilfillian with Black Dog Rabbit Hole on 91.1 WNXP. Thanks for tuning in, folks. My name is Jeffrey Muchnick here with you, and I'm going to shout out the Summerline Concert Series. Devin actually kicked us off this year playing the first Summerline Concert, and we have the last one coming up here in a few weeks, September 25th. Down at Ascension St. Thomas Landing at Nashville Yards. The headliner is the Rat Boys, and the opener is Oven. I would tell you to go RSVP for this free show, but the RSVPs are sold out. You might try your luck and try and get in, but I think that's kind of a wrap on it. If you don't have this event on your calendar and you RSVP'd, make sure you put it on your calendar so that you don't take a spot from a neighbor who could be there. And I'm going to get right back to it. Here's Rat Boys with What's Right on 91.1 WNXP.

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That is Doors on 91.1 WNXP, Nashville Public Radio's Music Discovery Station. Thanks for tuning in, folks. My name is Jeffrey Muchnick, here with you this Sunday afternoon, and I have more new great music and old great music headed your way, as well as more tickets to give away. So make sure you keep the dial locked to 91.1 WNXP. Getting right back to it, here is Joby Riccio with The Ridge.

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Better by Baby Rose on 91.1 WNXP, Nashville Public Radio's Music Discovery Station. Thanks for tuning in, folks. My name is Jeffrey Muchnick, here with you this Sunday afternoon. Kicking us off on the 2 o'clock hour, we heard new music from Steve Lacy with The Feeling, followed by some Mac DeMarco on The Level. If you are on The Level with Steve Lacy, you should know that he's going to be in town November 2nd at the Municipal Auditorium. And we here at WNXP have tickets to give away for that show on my favorite page on the entirety of the internet, WNXP.org/giveaways. If you go there right now and you're not driving and you pull over and you're safely on your phone, and you enter to win to see Steve Lacy at the Municipal Auditorium November 2nd, I am sending you high good luck vibrations, and I hope that you indeed win. We're going to get right back to the music. Here's some new music from Finn Lilly. This is Uh-Huh on 91.1 WNXP.

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91.1 WNXP. Thanks for tuning in, folks. My name is Jeffrey Muchnick, and we are keeping it a little bit country. This music break, we heard from Kacey Musgraves featuring Miranda Lambert with Horses and Divorces. Shout out to my East Texas roots. I see you, Mineola, Texas. I see you, Lyndale, Texas. Also, threw some Willie in for good measure. And then Johnny Blue Skies in the Dark Clouds. Fun fact, I have tickets to give away for the Kacey Musgraves show and the Johnny Blue Skies in the Dark Clouds show at Bridgestone Arena, just around the corner from each other. Kacey's going to be playing there the 27th and the 28th, and I have three different giveaways for her on our website, as well as a giveaway for Johnny Blue Skies in the Dark Clouds October 2nd. If you want to win tickets to see some of the hippest country music out there, all you got to do is go to my favorite page on the entirety of the internet, wnxp.org/giveaways, and enter to win. We're going to get right back to the music. Here is Ryan Beatty with Secret Language on 91.1 WNXP Nashville Public Radio's Music Discovery Station.

Jesse Wells with Won't You Come Out Tonight on 91.1 WNXP, Nashville Public Radio's Music Discovery Station. Thanks for tuning in, folks. My name is Jeffrey Muchnick here with you this Sunday afternoon. And I know that is a question that Jesse is asking. Won't you come out tonight to his show coming up here Friday, October 16th at the Pinnacle? I believe tickets are still available for that one. Also, in that past break, we heard from prolific artist Big Thief, Neil Young. Big Thief, of course, playing the Ryman a few weeks ago and playing all of the songs off of their new 3-disc record due out next year. I am still incredibly jealous of the WNXP listeners who won tickets to that show and everyone else who was in the Mother Church to experience it. There were two pedal steels on stage at the same time, and that sounds like heaven to me. We're going to get right back to the music. Here is an artist that I brought to WNXP earlier this year. This is the newest from Emma Ogier featuring Eden Joel with Rocksteady Heavy Metal on 91.1 WNXP.

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1: 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Continuing Tony starring Dominic Sessa as 19-year-old Anthony Bourdain. 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

91.1 WNXP. Thanks for tuning in, folks. My name is Jeffrey Muchnick. We just heard new music from Death Cab for Cutie with Stone Over Water. And in just a moment, I'm going to play a band that I brought onto the station last year. They're going to be in town October 9th at The Basement. And I am, of course, speaking of Improvement Movement. Crazy four-part harmonies live, and you will hear them in just a moment. Here is In the Morning by Improvement Movement.

91.1 WNXP. Thanks for tuning in, folks. My name is Jeffrey Mutchik here with you this Sunday afternoon. Kicking us off this hour, we heard from Blondshell with 23's a Baby, followed by Julia Jacklin with Get Away From Me. If you are a Julia Jacklin fan, you should know that she is going to be in town November 7th at the Brooklyn Bowl. I believe tickets are still available for that one. And the opener is Jordan Patterson. Hey, I have more great music ahead and an artist to give away tickets for, but I won't get into that until the next break, so you're going to have to stick around and find out who exactly I am talking about. But before I give away some tickets, we are going to hear from the band Howdy. This is the song Try, Try, Try on 91.1 WNXP Nashville Public Radio's Music Discovery Station.

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Thanks for tuning in, folks. My name is Jeffrey Muchnick, and we just heard from Westside Cowboy with a new song that is Kick Stones. Also back in that break, we heard from Sarah Jarosz with a Radiohead cover of The Tourist. And if you are a Sarah Jarosz fan, you should know that I have tickets to give away for her October 1st show at the CMA Theater. If you want to win tickets, all you got to do is cruise on over to my favorite page on the entirety of the internet, WNXP.org/giveaways. Getting right back to the music, here is Monrovia with Heavy Foot on 91.1 WNXP.

91.1 WNXP. Thanks for tuning in, folks. My name is Jeffrey Mushnick here with you this Sunday afternoon. We just heard from Cage the Elephant with Beaches in Tennessee, a 2026 release from the outfit. And just ahead, we are going to hear from the War on Drugs, who are going to be playing at the Bourbon and Beyond Festival coming up here just north of us in Kentucky, taking place September 24th through the 27th. And I have tickets to give away for that festival. And I think that's a great giveaway to enter because there are so many great bands on that bill. We got Foo Fighters, Mumford & Sons, Chris Stapleton, Dave Matthews Band, Queens of the Stone Age, Casey Musgraves, Red Clay Strays, Jesse Wells, The War on Drugs, even more. And if you want to win tickets to that festival, all you got to do is go to my favorite page on the entirety of the internet, WNXP.org/giveaways, and enter to win. Getting right on with it, here is The War on Drugs with Red Eyes on 91.1 WNXP.

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Thanks for tuning in, folks. My name is Jeffrey Muchnick here with you this Sunday afternoon. We just heard a 2026 release from Jalen Ngonda with Burning Temptation. And that is about it that I have for you this Sunday afternoon. I have some soul music just ahead, and I want to thank everybody for tuning in and supporting 91.1 WNXP, Nashville Public Radio's music discovery station. Here it goes, The Sincere's with Did You Know. I'll see you next week. Take care.

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Me by. I'm here with you until 6 p.m. tonight, playing you all sorts of incredible music for the next 2 hours. Up next, very excited about this band. If you've never heard of a band from Luxembourg, well, you're in luck because that changes today. This is Francis of Delirium, a great name, and a band that are from Luxembourg, making some incredible music. Francis of Delirium will be in Nashville on November the 11th at the Basement. Looking forward to that already. And in the meantime, check this out. This is a beautiful, it's a beautiful life. It's Dan Diggs, it's WNXP. Let's do this.

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1: 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And Belcourt Theater, now playing Adam Wingard's Onslaught and the Piano in a New Restoration, continuing Tony starring Dominic Sessa as 19-year-old Anthony Bourdain, and opening next Friday the Sundance Film Festival short film tour.

You helped me to discover me. I just want you to put trust in me. I kinda laugh when you cussing me. The aftermath is you touching me.

The one, the only, the replacements here on WNXP with Left of the Dial. That was the Ed Stasium mix. Definitely hearing the drums just a little bit clearer, I reckon, on that one versus the original. My name is Dan Diggs. Up next, very excited for Chanel Beads to come to Nashville. They'll be here on October the 9th, playing at the Blue Room. Looking forward to this. If you'd like to be in with a chance to win a couple of tickets to this show, WNXP is giving a couple away. So check out all the details. They're waiting for you at wnxp.org/giveaways. Chanel Beads at the Blue Room on October the 9th. To get us in the mood for that, let's check out this one from Chanel Beads. This is Dust in the Wind.

One of my favorite bass lines in hip hop, possibly in all of music, no question. That was A Tribe Called Quest with the Stone Cold classic Bugging Out from one of my very favorite albums, The Low End Theory. My name is Dan Diggs, music from Toronto up next. Very into this band that go by the name of Kiwi Junior. Check this out. This is the title track from their latest album. Have a listen. This is Blowing Up.

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So happy they are back. Alabama Shakes on WNXP with brand new music. I Feel Hope Coming, the name of that track. That's taken from the group's fantastic new album, which came out a week ago, just last Friday. I Must Be Dreaming, the name of the new album. Highly, highly recommended. Before Alabama Shakes, Sia with Breathe Me. Haven't heard that one in a minute and just thought, yeah, why not? Let's do that for a Sunday afternoon. My name is Dan Diggs. I am incredibly excited about the new Leon Bridges album that's going to come out at the end of the month, September 25th, to be exact. This is called Happiness Anytime, the name of the album. And this, I reckon, is one of the best tracks from the project. This is Light the Way, produced by Jay Lloyd and Lydia Kitto from the group Jungle. And you can really tell because it has that sort of very danceable jungle vibe to it. Very sort of Fela Kuti, a little bit of Afrobeat. As soon as you hear this, you'll know exactly what I mean. Check this out. This is Light the Way by Leon Bridges.

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New music from Phoebe Bridgers on WNXP, that track Lost Boys. Sounding brilliant. Love that one from Phoebe Bridgers. How are you? My name is Dan Diggs, here with you until 6pm tonight. Up next, local Nashville music courtesy of Hannah Cole. Have a listen to this. This is from Hannah's new album, Switchbacks, which came out a couple of days ago on Friday. Have a listen to this. This is MMA.

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Love that one from local Nashville band Howdy, originally from Austin, now living in Nashville. That track, Try, sounding brilliant, taken from the group's latest album, Big World. Before that, Edward Sharp and the Magnetic Zeros with Home. My name is Dan Diggs, and you know what? Piano intro just gets me in the best mood ever. This one right here.

Charlie XCX there, just being casually iconic like only she can. That was Spring Summer 26 from Charlie's brand new album, Music, Fashion, Film. Before XCX, you heard the XX. See what I did there? Hadn't heard that one in a while and thought I'd have to give that one a re-airing. That was Islands, one of the best songs from the XX, I reckon. How are you? My name is Dan Diggs. Hope you're enjoying the selection of sounds on this Sunday afternoon. You can catch this next artist playing at the Station Inn right here in Nashville on September 17th. Tyler Ramsey, the Asheville, North Carolina musician, will be coming to Nashville playing on September 17th. And in the meantime, check out this one featuring Carl Bromel. This one right here featuring the Secret Sisters. This is Flying Things.

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0: The one, the only, the one of the most buzzy bands around right now. I just keep hearing about them all the time, and it's for good reason, because they are great. From Manchester, UK, West Side Cowboy on WNXP with Kick Stones. My name is Dan Diggs, and sadly, that is about all the time we've got for this Sunday. I'll be back tomorrow morning, bright and early, 6 a.m., sitting in for Celia Gregory on the morning show here on WNXP. I'll catch you then. Soulphonic Sounds is up next with Marquise Munson at 6 p.m. Definitely stick around for that. And I'm going to leave you with this one from Genesis Owusu. This is Human Again. Have a great rest of your Sunday, and I'll catch you tomorrow. This is Dan Diggs on 91.1 WNXP. Have a good one.
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6: 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My name is Marquise Munson. Thank you so much for tuning in to Soulphonic Sounds. Got a lot of great soul music coming up for you for the next 2 hours. And in the second hour, you're going to learn a little bit more about the reissue of Maggot Brain. Funkadelic's classic 1971 album will be getting a re-release on September 11th through Westbound Records and Org Music. We talked to Andrew Rossiter of Org Music about the new re-release of Maggot Brain, so stay tuned in the 7 o'clock hour for that. But in the meantime, here's some music from Smokey Robinson. This is probably one of my favorite songs from Smokey Robinson. This song also kickstarted an entire format of radio called The Quiet Storm. I used to work with a Quiet Storm DJ. He had one of the greatest voices I've ever heard. Rest in peace to Ed Ramsey. He was one of my mentors growing up in radio. And so here's a song from Smokey Robinson with Quiet Storm.

I completely understand what month we are currently in. And I know there's a certain song from a certain group that gets played a lot in this month. And I'm going to wait to play that song maybe later in September. But that is Earth, Wind, and Fire with After the Love is Gone. I know this is the time of year when anyone and everyone is playing September. It's one of the greatest songs about a month, I think, of all time. But I might just play Earth, Wind, and Fire throughout the month of September and not play September. I don't know. We might see. But that song is After the Love is Gone. It's one of my favorite Earth, Wind, and Fire songs, and I hate that I did not get to see them when they were in Nashville. They performed at First Bank Amphitheater earlier this year. I was actually at another show. It was El Mean at Brooklyn Bowl. And the whole time I'm enjoying El Mean, it was a great show, but I'm thinking to myself, I should also be at Earth, Wind, and Fire. So hopefully they get to come back very soon. I would love to hear some of these songs live. But my name is Marquise Munson. Thank you so much for tuning in to Soulphonic Sounds. And we go from talking about the month of September to talking about the days of the week. Here is Saturday Love right here on Soulphonic Sounds.

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Hey, this is Kelly Finnegan. You are tuned in and rocking with my man, Marquise Munson on WNXP, Soulphonic Sounds. Turn it up.

Aaron Frazier announcing he'll be releasing a brand new EP called Corners that will be released on October 30th. That song is called It's a Shame. He also released a brand new track called Paint the Picture. Very excited about this EP from Aaron Frazier. I love his work with Duran Jones and The Indications. This is not me taking anything away from that incredible group. I love them, but I also love solo Aaron Frazier. His debut project, Introducing, that was produced by Dan Arbach, such a great record. And then he followed it up by working with Alex Goose, who was also working with him on this EP, on an album called Into the Blue that was released a couple of years ago. And you can check out my conversation with Aaron Frazier talking about that record, Into the Blue, by visiting our website, WNXP.org. And my name is Marquise Munson. I want to say thank you so much for tuning in tonight. I really do appreciate it, as always. And right now, here's an artist that just got announced. He'll be coming to Nashville, opening up for Malcolm Todd at The Truth. That show happening on October 3rd. Here is music from 54 Ultra with Turnaround.

The Womack sisters gaining a lot of people's attention right now. Outside of the family lineage, these three sisters are incredibly talented, and that's one reason why I love to see all the attention that they're getting for this brand new record. But it's also putting attention on Daptone Records, who has had a great year. From the Olympians record that was released earlier this year, to Jalen and Ganda's record, which is Doctrine of Love, and this Womack sisters record, Daptone has had a fantastic 2026. And I love that track from the Womack sisters, If I Let You. And speaking of the Womack sisters, they recently did a little bit of a remix to this song with La Lome. And it's not on streaming services by any means, but you can go watch the video of them performing with La Lome this song. And it sounds incredible. So I'm hoping that they'll get an official remix of this track. But speaking of La Lome, they also dabble in some soul music as well. They recently did a cover of the Miracles track called Ooh, Baby, Baby.

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